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3: Hi, I'm Autumn Crawford, host of the student music show Storied Songs. 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
2: Welcome back to World Cafe. Thanks again to Muna. Their new album, Dancing on the Wall, is available now. And hat tip to our producer, Miguel Perez, for his work on the session. Back into music. Here's Toots and the Maytals.

0: This is probably not the right analogy, but that new song from Goose gives me disco Stones vibes when Stones leaned into Undercover of the Night, I Miss You, stuff like that. That is new music from Goose. It's called Good to Be. It's from their new album, Big Modern, due out June 12th. We're back in a minute with new music from Beck on World Cafe.
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0: Welcome back. It's World Cafe. I'm Kaleo. Beck has new music, not a new album, but to coincide with a North American tour that was just announced. And Beck, man of many genres, moods, and feelings, if you were a fan of Morning Phase, I think this one is right up your alley. Definitely a turn from his last couple of records. This is Ride Lonesome, new music from Beck on World Cafe.

0: Give me a little forward momentum. Steven Sanchez, Sweet Love. That is new music from his sophomore album, Love, Love, Love. Also, Tyler Ballgame in there as well with I Believe in Love. We've got live performances from Alex G and Jukebox the Ghost on the way, live from the archives, next on World Cafe.
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0: Welcome back. It's World Cafe, and it's live from the archives. Chance for us to put the spotlight on some songs that were recorded for this show, and we have captured a lot over our 35 years. You can check out the archives on demand at worldcafe.org. But first, we should hear this from Alex G., who taped it back in November of 2022. Here's Runner on World Cafe.

0: Gigi Perez from her debut album At the Beach in Every Life. That is Sailor Song. Coming up, a new collaborative single from Gregory Alan Isaacoff. And I could tell you the name of the duo that he's working with, but then that wouldn't be a tease. But I'll tell you in less than a minute, and we'll play it when we get back to World Cafe.
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0: You're listening to World Cafe, and as promised, a collaborative single between Gregory Alan Isaacoff and North Carolina duo Sylvan Esso. And it's a cover of one of my favorite songs, Mazzy Star's Fade Into You. New music from Gregory Alan Isaacoff and Sylvan Esso.

0: From the last proper studio album from Soul Coughing El Oso, that is Circles. Appreciate you listening, and thanks to our affiliates nationwide who make this show possible. We produce this program from WXPN at the University of Pennsylvania in Philadelphia. I'm Stephen Kaleo. We'll catch you on the next World Cafe from NPR.
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Welcome to Cafe Jazz, George Eldred, with you for some music. Tonight's Live at 10 artist, pianist Gene Harris, over in a gig in London in the mid-1990s. Also from the mid-90s, Shirley Horn, a nice long track from her. Also, pianist Dave McKenna, Carmen McRae, Karen Allison, guitarist Howard Alden, and Dizzy Gillespie and Arturo Sandoval together. To get it underway, we're going to start with a twofer this time around, All the Things You Are, a more standard performance from guitarist Grant Green. Then we'll follow that up with a version from Lenny Tristano.

Two covers there of All the Things You Are. Lenny Tristano there with Lee Konitz on alto, Gene Ramey on bass, and drummer Art Taylor. Curious room there. It's live in the Sing Sing Room of the Confucius Restaurant in New York in the summer of 1955. Prior to that, Grant Green giving us a more standard performance of that great Jerome Kern, Oscar Hammerstein track. It's Cafe Jazz. I'm George Eldred. Up next, Karin Allison from the In Blue release on Concord in 2002, Evil Gal Blues.

0: Cannonball Adderley there with Joe Zawinul's tune, Mercy, Mercy, Mercy. Before that, Howard Alden with Jubilee Stomp. That's taken from a record called I Remember Django. And we started off this segment with Karen Allison from the In Blue release, Evil Gal Blues.
1: Hi, I'm Autumn Crawford, host of the student music show, Storied Songs. I spent this semester working on a special project about WKMS and its community. WKMS has been gracious enough to air this project, so please tune in to Sounds Good at 11 a.m. on Tuesday the 12th to hear a collection of interviews that I am calling Beyond the Pledge or What WKMS Gets Right.
0: 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You're with Cafe Jazz, George Eldred here, and two up next from pianist Dave McKenna and his quartet, Gray Sargent on guitar, Monty Budwig on bass, and Jimmy Smith on the drums. No More Uzo for Puzo, the title track there, followed by Smile, then a little something from Art Pepper.

Fly Me to the Moon. That's that great record from the early 1960s from drummer Roy Haynes. Rahsaan Roland Kirk playing his medley of saxophones. Also Tommy Flanagan on piano, Henry Grimes on the bass. Fly Me to the Moon. Before that, Oscar Peterson and Clark Terry with Mack the Knife, and they began with Clark Terry's great little fun Mumbles. You're listening to Cafe Jazz. I'm George Eldred. Time for one more, but it's a goodie. Dizzy Gillespie and Arturo Sandoval from that 1980s record, To a Finland Station. They were playing with a bunch of musicians up that way in Helsinki. Here's Dizzy the Duck.

Dizzy the Duck, Dizzy Gillespie, and Arturo Sandoval back in the early 80s, that great record, To a Finland Station. That about wraps up this edition of Cafe Jazz. Thanks for listening. Cafe Jazz is a production of WKMS-FM, Murray State University, Murray, Kentucky. I'm George Eldred. See ya.

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We're part of the educational mission of Murray State University. Now it's time to open up the

0: Welcome to Cafe Jazz. George Eldred with you for some music. Tonight's Live at 10 segment, Lenny Tristano, back in 1955.
1: And it's that time again, the jazz man, Andy Smith, is back on the air with great jazz. 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
3: This is Todd Hill, and welcome to Cafe Jazz. 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
4: It's 9 o'clock on a Wednesday night, and time for another edition of Cafe Jazz with Colonel Tom. How are you, Tom?
5: I'm fine, Tracy. And you?
4: I am well.
5: Oh, you're looking all smiley and happy over there. Must be not a bad day so far.
4: Some days are better than others, I guess.
5: I know.

Welcome to the Jazz Vault. I'm George Eldred, and here's Todd Hills, Cafe Jazz, from September 23rd, 2014, with Carmen McRae, Chet Baker, Bird and Diz, Clifford Brown, Stan Kenton, Bob Florence Limited Edition, and Duke Ellington. Here we go.

This is Todd Hill, and welcome to Cafe Jazz. On the show tonight, we'll hear from Chet Baker, the combination of Roberta Gamberini and Hank Jones, Lambert Hendrickson Ross, Chet Baker, Carmen McRae, Charlie Parker and Dizzy Gillespie, Stan Kenton, Stefan Crapelli, Buddy Rich, Herbie Hancock, Clifford Brown, Billie Holiday, and many more. Right now, leading off the first set from the Straight from the Heart album, Chet Baker with H. Pruitt's one of his most favorite songs, and this is called Look for the Silver Lining.

That was Lester Young on tenor sax with Harry Sweets Edison on trumpet from the album Prez and Sweets on the old Verve label. That was a little tune called Red Boy Blues. Before that, Roberta Gamberini and Hank Jones. First time I heard Roberta was 2003. I was out in Idaho at the Lionel Hampton Jazz Festival up at the University of Idaho, and heard her there and was just knocked out. That was a 2010 album by Roberta and Hank Jones called You Are There, and the tune title, Then I'll Be Tired of You, one of the most beautiful ballads ever written. Before that, Chet Baker and Look for the Silver Lining. Leading off this set, the absolute vocal dynamo here, Lambert, Hendricks, and Ross. Dave Lambert, John Hendricks, and Annie Ross from their Columbia album, The Hottest New Group in Jazz. Here's a little thing called Come On Home.

I sure thought I was happy went away. Putting you down was tearing me up. That's the reason I'm calling you home to say. Everybody's gonna tell me I'm a dancing man. I really, truly, truly, truly, truly, truly can dig it. I really and truly, truly can dig it. I really can dig it.

0: Charlie Parker on alto, Dizzy Gillespie on trumpet, Thelonious Monk on piano, Curly Russell on bass, and honestly, the misplaced Buddy Rich on drums. From the album Bird and Diz, that was a tune called Bloom Dito. Before that, Carmen McRae with her Dream of Life album and A Song for You. Before that, Chet Baker, a little more of the Chet Man, from the album She Was Too Good for Me, the tune Tangerine. Before that, Lambert Hendricks and Ross, from their hottest new group in jazz album from the late 50s on Columbia, Come On Home.
1: 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Still here, still public. Thanks to you. It's the Jazz Vault. George Eldred here, and this is Todd Hill's Cafe Jazz from the 23rd of September in 2014.
0: This is Todd Hill. Welcome back to Cafe Jazz. Leading us off in this set, one of those things that just strikes me as so odd in the history of jazz. It's Stan Kenton's orchestra playing a tune that was actually played here at Murray State in Lovett Auditorium when this concert tour began in 1959. It's the Roadshow album. The recording you're hearing was recorded at Butler University, but the tour started here, Murray State College, in 1959 in Lovett Auditorium. The tune is Stompin' at the Savoy, arranged by Bill Holman. And one of those things that just, you know, cracks me up, Kenton didn't want the band to swing. He said, no, we'll just sound like the other big bands if we really start to swing. So this is one of those strange conundrums of Stan Kenton from the Contemporary Concepts albums, where this tune originally was released in 1954, 1955. But here's from 1959, the Roadshow album, Stompin' at the Savoy, and contrary to what Stan wanted, it swings.

0: Herbie Hancock, with his tune that went on to become a great standard called Cantaloupe Island. That's from the best of Herbie Hancock, the Blue Note years. Before that, Buddy Rich in his natural habitat, the big band, from the album Big Swing Face, the tune by Bill Potts, Big Swing Face. And before that, Stefan Grappelli with Martin Taylor from the album Reunion, a little bassy tune called Jive at Five. And leading that set off, the swinging big band of Stan Kenton on Stompin' at the Savoy.
1: 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We're part of the educational mission of Murray State University. I'm George Eldred bringing you the Jazz Vault. It's Todd Hill and his Cafe Jazz from September 23rd, 2014. Coming up at 1 o'clock, hear the BBC World Service overnight.
0: This is Todd Hill. Welcome back to Cafe Jazz. Ladies and gentlemen, we are proud to present Clifford Brown.

my head, I lose my money, feel like I'm almost dead. I need you, honey, need you bad as can be.

That was John Coltrane with Johnny Hartman on the vocal from the tune, from the album, rather, John Coltrane and Johnny Hartman. The tune, one that was done by the Andy Kirk Band out of Kansas City with Faye Terrell originally on the vocal. Lovely thing called Dedicated to You. Before that, Count Basie and his orchestra from Live at the Sands. Before Frank, that was the tune Corner Pocket, written by Freddie Green, the guitarist. Before that, Billie Holiday from the Billie Holiday Story, Volume 3, a recital by Billie Holiday, Stormy Blues. And leading off the set, of course, that was Cherokee by Clifford Brown. In our fifth set tonight, we're going to be listening to the West Coast big band of pianist and arranger and composer Bob Florence, the limited edition, Bob Florence and his limited edition. Here's a couple of tracks, both of them kind of stretched out. The first from the album Legendary, and it's called A-Train. The second from the album Jewels, and it's called Bebop Charlie. Right now, Bob Florence and the limited edition, A-Train.

0: Bebop Charlie, and before that, A-Train. Two arrangements and compositions by the late Bob Florence, leader of the limited edition big band out on the West Coast. Great, great musician. Bebop Charlie and A-Train. Bob Florence in the limited edition.
1: 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Still here, still public. Thanks to you. It's the Jazz Vault. George Eldred here, and this is Todd Hill's Cafe Jazz from the 23rd of September in 2014.
0: And now, in our last set on Cafe Jazz tonight, we're going to hear from the pianist, composer, band leader that sort of set the standard for everybody. And this is from the 1956 Newport album of Duke Ellington and his famous orchestra. We're going to hear a 1937 composition, Diminuendo and Crescendo in Blue, with Paul Gonzalez on tenor sax, playing that rip-roaring set of D-flat blues in between the two sections of this piece. He just rips for 27 choruses. 27 choruses. Listen to the interplay between Gonzalez and especially drummer Sam Woodyard during this section. The whole band is just really on fire. Cat Anderson, some pyrotechnics on trumpet there at the end. Then after that, we're going to hear Johnny Hodges step to the microphone as Duke tries to calm the crowd down a bit with "I Got It Bad and That Ain't Good," and Johnny fighting a bad reed at that point in time as well. So, Duke Ellington and his orchestra.

0: Johnny Hodges.
1: That was I Got It Bad and That Ain't Good. And before that, Diminuendo and Crescendo in Blue. Duke Ellington and his orchestra featuring Paul Gonsalves on tenor. And that ends Cafe Jazz for tonight. 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And WKMT 89.5 FM, Fulton. We're part of the educational mission of Murray State University. This is Todd Hill. Thanks for joining us tonight on Cafe Jazz. Be sure to stay tuned now for the Jazz Vault, hosted by George Eldred.

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We're part of the educational mission of Murray State University. The BBC World Service Overnight is next.

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1: Smoking rates in the U.S. are at their lowest recorded levels ever. But newer tobacco products appealing to young people have come on the market, potentially addicting more of them for life. Some cities and countries are experimenting with a new approach, a generational ban, preventing tobacco sales for anyone born after a certain year. Could a generational ban work across the U.S.? That's next time on 1A. Listen to 1A this morning at 9 on Murray State's WKMS.

Coming up on Morning Edition, President Donald Trump's relationship with Chinese President Xi Jinping will be tested in an upcoming visit. The Labor Department releases latest cost of living report, and experts say hantavirus is not a risk to the public at large. These stories and more coming up at the top of the hour in about 25 minutes right here on WKMS. Tune in today at 11 for a special student-produced project about WKMS. Graduating senior Autumn Crawford interviewed listeners and staffers past and present about what the station means

0: coming up on Morning Edition. Passengers who were potentially exposed to hantavirus on a cruise are back home and being monitored for symptoms, as scientists maintain that the risk to the public is low. And NPR's Michelle Martin speaks with former CDC Chief Medical Officer Deborah Howry about what role the CDC should play in helping Americans exposed to the hantavirus. And the Supreme Court extended a short-term order allowing continued access to the abortion pill mifepristone through telehealth visits as justices consider an emergency appeal. This is all coming up at the top of the hour in about 25 minutes right here on WKMS. Tune in today at 11 for a special student-produced project about WKMS. Graduating senior Autumn Crawford interviewed listeners and staffers past and present about what the station means to the community. 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And this is Murray State's 91.3 WKMS with local news and music discovery.
1: Good morning. I'm Michelle Martin. Here's one

0: Coming up on Morning Edition, the Labor Department delivers its latest cost of living report as the war with Iran pushes inflation higher. And NPR's Michelle Martin speaks with Neil Kashikari, President and CEO of the Federal Reserve Bank of Minneapolis, about consumer prices and primary inflation factors. And the Cultural Landscape Foundation is suing the Trump administration in an effort to block the repainting of the reflecting pool on the National Mall.
1: This lawsuit is about following the process mandated by law for historic resources listed on the National Register of Historic Places.
0: President Trump himself chose the new blue color. Those details coming up at the top of the hour in about 25 minutes right here on WKMS. Tune in today at 11 for a special student-produced project about WKMS. Graduating senior Autumn Crawford interviewed listeners and staffers past and present about what the station means to the community. Then at noon, it's all music from the station's birth year, 1970, so don't miss it. 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
2: Good morning, me Martinez. The London townhouse where the Beatles recorded their final album and played their last concert together is becoming a museum. Three Savile Row is famous for the rooftop performance the Beatles played in 1969. Police eventually showed up and pulled the plug. The Beatles used to use the building as their headquarters, but it was later turned into an Abercrombie & Fitch store. Now, if Ringo and Paul visit, they'll get back to where they once belonged. I had to do it. It's Morning Edition.
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Smoking rates in the U.S. are at their lowest recorded levels ever. But newer tobacco products appealing to young people have come on the market, potentially addicting more of them for life. Some cities and countries are experimenting with a new approach, a generational ban, preventing tobacco sales for anyone born after a certain year. Could a generational ban work across the U.S.? That's next time on 1A. 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

0: American Cancer Society. That midsection, he says, is
1: like Grand Central Station for your body, so that if cells move from the pancreas, they have easy access to the highways that would take those cells to very distant parts of the body.
0: Kamal says these tumor cells disperse easily and act more like grains of sand than a solid mass.
1: You're going to miss little kernels of sand, right? That's just what's going to happen. And pancreas cancer is more like a handful of sand that gets spilled than it is a tennis ball that gets dropped.
0: But several new treatments show promise. An individualized mRNA vaccine activated a response in roughly half of a small group of patients, extending their lives a whopping 6 years. New clinical data on a pill called daraxonrasib shows by targeting common genetic mutations in pancreatic cancers, it's extending life for 6 months on average. That drug helped landscape architect Vicky Stinson, too, until last month when her cancer returned. But she remains committed to beating more odds.
2: Believe it or not, I'm still optimistic.
0: She's participating in other research she hopes will result in more time. Yuki Noguchi, NPR News.
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4: Coming up on Morning Edition, turning long-form podcasts and interviews into short-form social media clips has become a lucrative career for some, but others say it is a race to the bottom. And the winner of the 2026 Tiny Desk Contest is revealed by NPR Music's Bobby Carter. It's the 12th time an unsigned musician has won the nationwide challenge. That's coming up in about 10 minutes right here on WKMS. 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Her full-length debut, Keep Steady, is available on all streaming platforms. That's live lunch featuring Jessie Williams Friday at noon, supported by Wits End Records in Murray. 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Graduating senior Autumn Crawford interviewed listeners and staffers past and present about what the station means to the community. 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
5: Good morning, I'm Michelle Martin. Here's one more Mother's Day tribute to Casper, a strong, independent horned owl who does not particularly care for humans, which makes her the perfect owl foster parent. Casper has raised more than 500 owlets at a Canadian wildlife rehab center. Casper was rescued herself after being injured in a trap so she would no longer do well in the wild, but she's great at teaching little ones what they need to know to fly, to catch prey, and not to trust people. Takes all kinds of moms to make a world. It's Morning Edition.
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3: It's Morning Edition from NPR News. I'm E. Martinez.
5: And I'm Michelle Martin. Good morning. Protesters in Manila have criticized 3 weeks of joint military drills led by the U.S. and its allies in

0: Last year, when Columbia University was roiled with anti-war protests and fighting with the Trump administration, journalist Jodi Kantor was invited to speak at commencement.
1: This morning, I'm bringing you everything I've learned that can help.
0: The Pulitzer Prize winner did give that speech, and it led her to write a new book on how young people can find their life's work. Jodi Kantor on how to start, next time on 1A.
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0: Back to our conversation in a moment, but first, what's coming up later this week? 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
1: 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Good morning, it's 10 o'clock, I'm Daniel Hurt, and there is another hour of 1A coming up next.

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Good morning. I'm Daniel Hurt. You've been listening to 1A. It's 11 o'clock, and Sounds Good is next.

0: Welcome to a special episode of Sounds Good. I'm Autumn Crawford. You may have heard me on here before. I've been the host of the student music show, Storied Song, since October 2024. I was also a student reporter for two semesters. Last year, I transitioned to a more back-end student role, working on data entry. When I first started at Murray State in 2024, I only had one goal other than graduating. That goal was to get involved with WKMS in some way, and I can now proudly say that I accomplished that goal with the help from friends, peers, and now colleagues. The only goal left was to graduate, which required me to complete a special project. When researching my options for the Capstone project, I realized that I had the opportunity to give back to the station that means so much to me and so many others. So, a year after the executive order for defunding, I felt it was time to check in with station employees and community members to hear their stories and let them speak about what WKMS means to them. WKMS has faced threats of federal defunding multiple times across its history, but unfortunately, the most recent threat became reality. This funding loss threatens the ability for the station to provide national NPR programming, which is part of, but not the only appeal of the station. WKMS announced the executive order for defunding had passed, and without questioning, the outpouring of community support for the station started. Station manager Asia Burnett says more.
1: I think people, they really know what a resource they have, and they know that it's hard to fund in a rural area. We've seen like a vast jump in listener support since defunding, including being able to raise about $500,000 for a sustainability fund, which is on top of our annual fundraising, and which will hopefully offset those Corporation for Public Broadcasting cuts in the future. So I think our region has really shown out in a huge way, and I hope it's something. I know we don't have the wealthiest median income in the area or anything like that, so I know that people, like, when they give, it means more here, and so, like, I'm just really grateful that they care enough to.
0: Rick Nance shares similar feelings.
2: I think the community thrives on all the information, both news and music. I think it's essential. I don't know the particulars, but fundraising seems to be fundraising is essential for the station, and it seems to be something that everyone accepts in the community, and everyone responds. I think they're doing something right.
0: WKMS doesn't only get funding from individual members of the community. Local businesses also sponsor the station through underwriting. One of those underwriters is the Murray Art Guild. Debbie Danielson, the executive director of the Murray Art Guild, shares how WKMS not only gets messaging out from the guild, but also keeps them informed.
3: We are underwriters. We just recently started doing that. We're able, in a position to do that. And I would say our relationship with WKMS is we often listen to it at work. And we also use WKMS, the public service announcement, as a way to get information out about the guild. A lot of members or people who participate in the guild are also listeners. So WKMS and stories on WKMS are often topics of conversation at the water fountain, so to speak. Other things that are ways that I see WKMS being important to this organization is that there are other organizations like the MAG Community Art Center throughout our region, with the Janice Mason in CADAS and the Yiser, the Mayfield Art Guild. And so I often hear public service announcements or from what's going on throughout the region. So it's not only a place for us to stay connected to things in Murray, but stay connected to things throughout the region, because maybe I didn't see it on social media, but I did hear about it on WKMS. So I really appreciate it as a regional supporter of culture and arts.
0: As Danielson mentioned, several art guilds across the region, it's safe to say that, though the station itself is located in Murray, its reach goes far beyond the city limits. Former Paducah City Commissioner and founder of Etcetera Coffee House, Alan Rhodes, says more.
4: I think that you all cover Paducah very well in the region, and you're in a, you know, with the new WKMS app. I mean, you do a great job of covering the state. And again, it's critical. And you do investigative journalism, and you go and beat the bushes, and that's what it's all about. I mean, I think of you all is not Paducah Station, not as the Murray Station. You just have me located in Murray. That's where, you know, where the studio is. But no, it's, and I think if I lived in Madison, I think I'd feel the same way, or many other cities.
0: Alan Rhodes says he believes the local news that WKMS provides is vital.
4: I mean, you can't have a democracy without great news, and in this case, great local news. I hated that it was just political football for Donald Trump and his branch of the Republican Party, but you've got to have facts. You can't make decisions on not having good facts, and that's what WKMS and that's what NPR provide.
0: Information sharing, accuracy, and accessibility are some of the main goals of WKMS. These goals are shared by other local organizations.
5: I'm Bobby Ringel. I'm Adult Programming Coordinator here at McCracken County Public Library. I see a correlation between public libraries and public radio. There's a lot of similarities. Public radio is about service and about integrity and high-quality accuracy. And that's the same thing we try to do in the library when we provide information, is make sure that it's accurate and it's professional staff. We are reaching a broad audience, a diverse audience, and we're not trying to do a pitch when you come into the library. It's about being here, being free and open to the public, and everyone's welcome. And you see that we're not doing a pitch with public radio. You're trying to invite people and to listen. The other thing that really amazes me that I really like so much about public radio is public radio really promotes literacy and history and art and music, and so many things that a public library supports. So in lots of ways, they're very similar.
0: These shared values and partnerships help to get information out to people who may not see event posters or even know where to look for information.
5: I mean, we've worked with WKMS for years and years, but some of the benefits that the public radio helps with WKMS, our partnership with them, it improves our reach. We're able to reach people that with your broad radio coverage, that we reach people about programs and events coming up, and it increases our attendance. It brings awareness of things like library services. People might not be aware, and they're listening to WKMS. They're going, oh, I didn't know the library provided this or that. So it brings awareness to the services we have, and also kind of gives us credibility. A professional public radio that supports our library adds to our credibility.
0: The involvement WKMS has with the community is not just through airtime and social media. Often, members of the station are out in the community and working local events.
6: The people who run the station and make it all happen are members of the community and just people too. It's not always easy work, and there are opportunities for, like, if it's something that you're interested in, WKMS, either as a volunteer or as a student, if you're a student at Murray State, you know, I think WKMS does so much aside from broadcasting. You know, they are set up at the Lower Town Festival and supporting things there. I see WKMS taking events out into the community. I know, like, recently some of the poetry writing workshops that they're doing. So I think it's important to know and understand that WKMS is not just reporting on the community, but they're a part of the community. They're part of what makes, you know, everything happen here, from in not just in culturally, but just the role they play in building community.
0: Some of the events WKMS has been involved with have been partnerships with local organizations.
5: We had Lee Call here not long ago, and Lee Call was the author of Groundskeeping. He's pretty well known. He was at Today Show book selection. Well, he came, and we did it kind of like an interview that you would be providing somewhere. And so one of your really good, Derek Oberle, provided the interview. And so it was two chairs. And here's the guest author who's really acclaimed. And Derek is asking him questions. And the audience is just live watching the whole thing. And at the end, they can able to participate in questions. So we do all kinds of partnerships like that.
0: Being involved with the community is something that WKMS cherishes.
1: It really impacts the community in a variety of ways, in that really personal level, but then also in, you know, just getting to share moments together and, I don't know, be excited about things. I think we are super lucky to be able to have the position we do in the community where people want us to be involved. So I don't take that for granted.
0: Funding is critical for public media. It not only helps with reporting and music, but also to provide the ability for the station to be involved in these community events. Louisville Public Media Executive Director Beck Feldhaus Adams shares her perspective.
7: I think millennials are great lovers of public media, and I deeply appreciate that. But our largest donors are still the older generations. And so it's our job to continue to make the case of it is free. And you don't have to pay for it. And here are the reasons why you should. And so it's, you know, we're not, since we're nonprofit, we're not about earnings. You know, our, the product that we make is the journalism that we do every day, and making that as good as it can be so that people who don't have to pay for it will invest in it is, you know, part of my job.
0: While financial support for the station through community and partnerships has been shown, often some of the easiest ways to support the station go under the radar. Derek Oberle shares how simple support can be.
8: I think, obviously sharing our reporting makes me feel like people value it. Because, like, when people don't share it, the algorithm doesn't naturally do it. Like, you need that organic spread for your news to actually travel far. You need people to read it. You need people to sign up for newsletters. Even just like, you know, the simple act of like, if every time you saw a WKMS post, you were to interact with it in some way, that doesn't mean that you have to like it. You can comment on it if you have concerns. That helps to like continue to underline our legitimacy as an outlet that you're interacting. The real bad thing is when you don't interact. That's what freezes stations out. It kills the algorithms that are in motion. It just reduces the efficacy of all of our coverage because it makes it harder for people to find it.
0: Station manager Asia Burnett says that she feels similarly.
1: Financial support is wonderful, and it's like a obviously something that keeps the lights on. But I think when someone hears like a show that they really like I love when someone is really jamming to Sounds Good on that day and calls and it's just like, I really needed that set. You know, like that, how much that means to the programmers and different things too, to hear like, okay, wow, my show made a difference in someone's life, you know. Or when people call and ask for like resources even, like, hey, how do I find this? Or share it with other people. I mean, I think that like, a lot of the stories our newsroom does can be really helpful and explanatory, but if no one reads them or they don't get to where they need to go, then it's not completing the mission, right? So when people share stories, when they tell someone like, hey, are you looking for a place for local news coverage or national news coverage or whatever, here's one that I know, WKMS. Like, I think all of that stuff is super helpful.
0: After the break, you'll hear stories about how WKMS has impacted the community on an individual level. But first, here's The Weeds by Family Bags.

0: It's Tuesday, May 12th. Playhouse in the Park of Murray hosts auditions for The Hobbit tonight at 6 at the Playhouse Annex. 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There's more information about this and other local events on the community calendar at WKMS.org. 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
1: This is Think History. I'm Bill Goodman. A natural wonder, Mammoth Cave was officially dedicated as the 26th unit of the National Park Service on September 18, 1946. The decades-long effort to acquire some 600 parcels of land totaling more than 45,000 acres had actually been concluded in 1941. But because of the country's involvement in World War II, the official dedication of Mammoth Cave as a national park was delayed 5 years. Containing more than 400 miles of underground passageways, with more being discovered every year, Mammoth Cave is the longest cave system known in the world. It is also Kentucky's oldest tourist attraction. Organized cave tours have been offered for two centuries. The most famous guide was Stephen Bishop, an African-American slave who in the 1840s and 1850s made extensive maps of the cave and named many of its features. In 1981, Mammoth Cave was declared a World Heritage Site by the United Nations.
2: Think History is a production of Kentucky Humanities, where we've been telling Kentucky's story for 54 years. Learn more at kyhumanities.org.
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4: 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I'm Autumn Crawford. 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
5: So WKMS is important for a lot of reasons. Not just hearing awesome new music or hearing some of your favorite songs that you already are familiar with, but yeah, it helps people, it keeps people informed. It helps keep people safe. I mean, most importantly, honestly, there's times, but I know it's not just my experience, but like we've had some really intense and dangerous weather situations over the decades here, and WKMS has been life-saving for people, like really, and kept people informed and kept people safe.
6: My name is Derek Operly. I'm the news director here at WKMS. I started on November 15th, 2021. It was 3 weeks before the tornado.
4: That tornado was the devastating EF4 tornado that struck Mayfield on December 10th, 2021. The Mayfield tornado prompted a state of emergency to be declared by Governor Andy Beshear, and as reporters at WKMS worked on getting information out, partner news organizations waited. Louisville Public Media executive editor Beck Feldhaus Adams speaks on the importance of locally based reporters like those here at WKMS.
7: WKMS is one of our KPR partner stations, and the KPR is the Kentucky Public Radio Network, and that's been around since I worked at WKMS. Like, I remember working with LPM folks when I was there, and I mean, we rely on that. Like, we don't have people in Western Kentucky, so if you think about the 2021 tornadoes that ripped through Mayfield and the surrounding areas, it was invaluable. And, you know, we sent some people down there, but the people who had the most on the ground knowledge were the WKMS folks.
6: I think that it's critical to have these kinds of services, not only for like in the moment, what's happening when like we, you know, the morning after we had our station manager at the time, Chad Lampe, was live on the air talking to me while I was on my way to the center of the damage in Mayfield. And then at the same time, like, we're also in communication with National, trying to feed up these details so that NPR knows what's going on the ground here. And it's critical to have this kind of link between the local and the national, and to have it be run by people who are from the area.
7: You know, WKMS was one of the only places open during the ice storm of, what was that? I think 2009. And people slept at the station. We were on 24 hours a day. And I don't want to take credit for that. That was a bit before my time. But that was just essential. When people didn't know where to get water, where to get gas, where to charge their cell phones, the WKMS staff was working 24 hours a day to tell them that information on the one thing that was working, which was the air signal, the signal on air. So obviously, we're many years away from that, but I think that's just a wonderful demonstration of the people who work there are members of the community and care very deeply for it and will drop everything to make sure that they have what they need. And that's priceless.
4: If you were listening to any of the live broadcasts during the ice storm of 2009, odds are high that you heard the voice of Tracy Ross. Tracy has been at WKMS for nearly his whole adult life, which gives him a unique view of WKMS that not many have.
8: I'm Tracy Ross, and I am the program director here at WKMS. I think I have a really unique relationship with the station because I started working here, I guess, right before I turned 21, so I was 20 years old. So I am not 20 years old anymore now. I'm actually 53, so I've literally grown up here to the point to where my personal life and my work life are kind of the same thing. When I think of in terms of, oh, I remember when I got my bachelor's degree, or I remember when I got my master's degree, or I remember when I got married, or my dad died, or my children were born, chances are I was here in the station around or actually during those events happening. So for me, you know, when I say WKMS is home and the people that I work with are family, I really mean it. I think a lot of people mean it metaphorically, but for me, it's as close to literal as you can get.
4: While Tracy's perspective of WKMS comes from inside the station, others outside are listening and reflecting similar experiences.
9: I am Eliza Thomas. I'm a professor in the Department of Journalism and Mass Communications at Murray State, of course. And this is, gosh, my 16th year teaching here. I'm the senior instructor of public relations and a big-time WKMS fan supporter. My dad's name was Kenneth Thomas, and he lived in Murray the last 30 years, and he just passed away December 29th of 2025. He was 96, or just about to be 96. He lived an amazing, colorful life, but at the peak of his career, he was the head psychologist at the Kentucky State Penitentiary in Eddyville. He served in the Korean War, active duty in the Korean War, got torpedoed off an aircraft carrier at one point, and got tinnitus from the noise of the aircraft taking off, and I think that happened to a lot of Navy men in the late 40s, 50s. And anyway, to combat tinnitus, the only thing he could do was have other sound on. Mm-hmm. So And the WKMS was on 24/7. And as he got older and became a little hard of hearing, it was very loud. So I would be yelling him questions over the radio because there was a radio in every room, always on NPR. I spent a lot of time caring for him the last 11 years. So it's like, that's all we did was listen to WKMS.
4: After her father passed, Eliza Thomas reached out to WKMS station manager Asia Burnett.
10: I think I get a unique position to get to see a lot of the third pillar, too. So we always say we have three pillars at the station, right? News, music, community. And in my current role as station manager, I get a lot to do with the community aspect. Get to go to like openings for things and work with our arts partners to plan events, all those kinds of things. But also I get to talk to listeners and donors. And even in this past year, talk to people whose family members had passed away, and they called after that happened to say, like, hey, public radio, WKMS, was a really important part of their life. And this, like, even the dying process, like, listening to the station brought them comfort of some kind. And I think that it struck me as, like, a really huge responsibility, too, because I'm thinking, like, oh, my gosh, you know, like, I hope we played something worthy of, you know, their listening at that moment.
9: He was so grateful at the end. He was like, can you tell that? Literally, can you tell them what it meant for me to, number one, have a solution to the ringing in my ears, and number two, be alone and sightless, stuck in a hospital bed in my living room, and have this company? He got so much from the station. So I, through him, for him, I carry on my appreciation for everything you guys do.
4: Eliza Thomas told me her father introduced her to WKMS. Thomas said that her family had listened to national NPR her whole life, but she didn't know that smaller stations existed until she moved here. Growing up, Thomas said she, like many others I spoke to, wasn't the largest fan of the slowed down and informative nature of the programming that NPR stations offered, but that she eventually found shows that she loved. One of those shows was Prairie Home Companion.
9: One of the highlights of my first coming to Murray was they taped an episode of the Prairie Home Companion, and one of Garrison Keillor's, you know, nearly last, at the CFSB Center, and I got tickets in the front row for me, my dad, and his girlfriend, and I have a signed poster that Garrison and the whole cast signed, and I just, it has such meaning from a familial life standpoint.
4: You've been listening to a special episode of Sounds Good, celebrating WKMS and its local community. After the break, you'll hear more stories like Eliza Thomas's about the station and the impact it has.
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4: 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I'm Autumn Crawford, and if you've recently tuned in, this is a special program about WKMS and the community. During the last parts of the program, you heard about how the station is involved with local organizations, the impact the station has had on community members and families, and the importance of engaging with the station's reporting and shows. 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Tracy Ross talks about his early days listening to WKMS.
8: Well, I mean, considering that I was like really young and still in college, when I started working here, the only thing I had ever listened to was actually Beyond the Edge. You know, it was on like when its original run, it was on from 11 p.m. until 2 a.m. on Saturday night. And so like a lot of times, especially during the late 80s and into the early 90s, there was nothing else on the radio, you know, anywhere around here. And so I think a lot of us discovered WKMS through Beyond the Edge. I know that's not the probably the most used passage to discovery here, but that's the one that I used.
4: Beyond the Edge eventually went off the air, but not long after Tracy started working at WKMS, he revived it and the musical landscape of the station started shifting.
8: In the time that I've been here professionally, probably the thing that I'm most proud of and probably my lasting impact will be that when I started working here full time in 2001, there was very little non-classical music on this station at all. We did not have a classical channel. We did not have an all music channel. We had one signal, and the music component of that was largely just classical. You know, we had Front Porch, had some jazz shows. The program director at the time, Mark Welch, in 2001 is like, hey, can you revive Beyond the Edge? And at that point, there was Beyond the Edge and another show called Rockin' Saturday Night, which was kind of a classic rock show. And that was about it. And I remember at some point we added like one or two nights of World Cafe, but not like the entire like week of programs. And so when I became program director, which was in 2011, it was also a time to where I think politically public radio started to be, I'm biased, I work here, a pawn in the political wars, something to be used to put one side against the other. And so I kind of got the impression that we had to have something that could not be politicized. And you know what's really hard? Although we found it's possible, what's really hard to politicize is music and other forms of expression, but especially for radio music. And so I thought that if I can put as much variety of music on the station, there are going to be listeners who might not feel like politically they want to listen to the news we air, but will be drawn through the other things that we offer. You know, music's a great way to get some people in. And then some of those people, although you might not think stereotypically their political leanings would make them an ally to public radio or a supporter of public radio, have ended up being both of those because they discovered the totality of what we were because they entered in through something safe, which is music.
4: The shift from classical music to modern genres was successful, even with longtime listeners. Debbie Danielson shares her thoughts.
11: The programming, of course, is different. I think when I was younger, I remember more like classical music. And now I feel like it has a broader, and I know there's different channels. So there is the classical music and then what the main station has to offer. So I feel like in that difference, it feels more relatable for me.
4: Back to something that Tracy said earlier. He said that he discovered the station through Beyond the Edge, but he didn't believe that that was the most common way people found the station. Well, the majority of the listeners I spoke to who were in high school or college during the revival of the show either mentioned it specifically or referenced late-night music programs in general.
12: My name's Brian Rader, and I play guitar and sing in the band Family Bags. My brother, older brother, started... This is how long Tracy Ross has been there. But he started listening to Beyond the Edge, and I was blown away by the music because I had never heard anything like that because my mom like only listened to REO Speedwagon or Styx or something, and that's like the only type of music I had really ever heard. And it kind of totally changed my life, like listening to that program.
4: This was not the only story I heard about discovering the station through Beyond the Edge in the early 2000s. Record store owner and Alien Lane's co-host Tim Payton shares his story of discovering WKMS.
5: I can pinpoint exactly when I became aware. And it was a really formative moment for me. It did, kind of change my brain in a really positive way. So it would have been the year either 2000 or 2001. I think I was like 12 or 13 years old. It was late at night. It was either a Friday or Saturday. And I had a little like CD player, boombox, played CDs, cassettes, and then radio. And so I've been listening to, I think it was Weezer's Blue album on CD on my headphones. I had headphones in, and the album ended, and it was like, I don't know, sometime late at night, and I laid down to go to bed, and I went to turn off my boombox, and I thought I turned it to off, but I accidentally switched it to the radio. So when I switched it to the radio, there was still music playing when I thought I turned it off, and I was like, oh, what is this? And it wasn't anything I recognized. The music, and I stopped, and I was like, what is this? And so I listened to the song that was playing, and I was like, is this the radio? Like, what is this? And then I heard, after the song ended, this lovely voice came in. This man was guiding me, and it was Tracy Ross. And I was listening to Beyond the Edge for the first time.
4: Other WKMS music hosts also had formative experiences with the station. Host of The Liquid Moment, Derek Operly, says more.
6: Yeah, I heard it because I was always, I was like a late night radio listener, and I, you know, out in Graves County, you don't really have, there was never a great way to hear alternative music on the radio anywhere around here, pretty much except for WKMS. And in a pre, like, Spotify, Apple Music era, to have a consistent source of discovery is great because it doesn't involve you doing further exploration on your own. Like, I was still very much a blog guy, but like, it's kind of nice to just also have it served to you.
4: Locally produced programs are not just vital for music curation and discovery. These programs can, and often do, provide local musicians with a door to local audiences.

0: Him and other programs that I'm just blown away. Like, I've been doing this since 2011, and kind of playing in this music scene, and I feel like this is like some of the best bands and music I've ever seen come out of this area of any time period. Like, and it's just really good quality music, and people want to go see it, you know, and even a lot of new up-and-comers like Gina Catarano, her band is amazing, and they're super young still.
1: The importance of supporting local music and art is something that WKMS understands. Tracy Ross says more.
2: The cliche term is like a connecting thread, you know, something that weaves all of these disparate artistic endeavors together. And as cliche as that sounds, it's probably as close to like a true answer as I can give you, because as a radio station, you know, obviously there's a radio signal. You hear us on the air, right? We also have a website to where you can go, and a physical station that we're sitting in now. But the entity that we create is one that, because we have airtime as one of our commodities, we can foster like the regional music scene. It's a place to where you can listen and say, oh, there's an events calendar. Who's going to play this weekend out and about? Oh, here's a band that maybe I'm in, or maybe that I'm a fan of, that's going to play on Live Lunch. You know, maybe a band that I like is going to get their big break by competing in Battle of the Bands. You know, maybe an artist who's going to be at Lower Town is going to get a lot of publicity by doing an interview at the station beforehand. It's all those little things, and together, you know, it adds up to being our contribution to the artistic community in this region.
1: This talent is something that the station understands. Kitchen Sink host Rick Nance says more.
3: This little station that could provides such a broad range of information musically, then that you won't find it just everywhere. You won't find it coming out of Nashville. You won't find it coming out of, I think it competes with just about every radio station that broadcasts on the planet. I know that's a big, big statement, but the range of all the music that we play here, is so diverse.
1: These locally produced programs are what WKMS is known for by many. These sort of programs have been able to fill in after the federal defunding decision. Program director Tracy Ross explains how the station has been able to step in when NPR programming is not a viable option anymore.
2: I think the only music show that we've gotten rid of was Mountain Stage, which, great show, great live show, but we just had to cut, you know, $2,000 or $3,000 here or there, $4,000 or $5,000 here or there, and that ended up being the big music cut to this point, as far as the rescission goes. But we're really lucky here, because so much of what WKMS has musically is locally produced, and that is increasingly rare, I think, in this age. And we have so many of these, call them boutique programs, little hour, 2 hour shows that are eclectic or focus on just a very specific type of music. And so it allows me to have to buy less national programs, so I can absorb the hit of a good 2 hour national show with a local show that frankly is free, because it's a volunteer show, you know, that the listeners produce.
1: Rick Nance is one of those volunteers.
3: I was a listener when this station began. I came to college in the 70s, and in the 70s was, I don't know the exact date or year, but I discovered WKMS, and I learned a lot of things about classical music, jazz music, and blues music, and they are part of my discovery in music. I've been involved with this station since the late 80s. John Griffin had a blues show on Saturday nights, and it was live, and I would show up and give him things that I wanted to hear on his radio show. So that's how I began my intrusion of this station.

0: John then enlisted me to do a show with him called Jute Joint Shuffle, and we did that for over 10 years, I think. I don't have the dates correct, but then I began the Kitchen Sink, and it's been on the air for 16 years. I've been involved with the station for really over 30 years.
1: Rick is known by many as a music host and an artist, and the things that give his show, The Kitchen Sink, such uniqueness would not be possible on many other platforms. Algorithmic and AI music suggestions just cannot replace the oddities and playlists you can find on WKMS. Derek Operly shares his concerns for the future of radio shows.
2: The more they talk about wanting that individual curation, they do need to interact with like the smaller music shows and stuff like that, because I think that's what's really endangered here. Like, it's not the most critical part, but obviously it's really important. I care about it. I worry that we are in the last decade or so of people having individual radio shows. Like, you grow up with these people that you learn your taste from, and nowadays people literally have an AI-generated DJ that swings them from song to song, and that's not what we want to eventually spread to all corners of, information and entertainment.
1: Tim Payton has similar feelings.
3: I like how it seems to really bring people together as things seem to trend toward becoming more and more non-human, and how we communicate or how we discover things using AI, things like that, which that's, the ball is rolling. It's happening. We have to find ways to hold on to our humanity, right? Stations like WKMS are absolutely so important to helping us hold on to what keeps us human and trying to figure out as time goes on. Yeah, because we're not going to stop AI. It's here. Who knows what's coming with all of that, but keeping something like WKMS alive, it's a pure, strong thread to our humanity, I feel like, and taking care of each other. I mean, if we don't have that, are we not human? that's what it feels like. So I think a lot of people that love WKMS are aware of that, and the station and everyone, yourself, everyone involved with WKMS, the volunteers, the people that work there and keep it going, they know how important it is, and it's an important mission. And I'm just, I'm honored to be a part of it, to be a volunteer, and also as someone who's just a big fan and has been affected by it in such a way. I would not have, we're standing in my shop right now. I really don't think I would be able to have this shop, this record store and music venue without the guidance of WKMS as a whole.
1: As Tim said, this station does not just serve the community, but it's part of the community as well. It has been a rock for disseminating information and local culture since its beginning in 1970. 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Every time defunding NPR is brought up, awareness is raised and support comes in for stations all across the country. Though, this time, defunding became a reality, and stations like WKMS have entered into uncharted territories. Local NPR stations are now relying on total support from their community, and WKMS is no different. Station manager Asia Burnett says what WKMS means to her.
4: When I was growing up, I can't imagine where I would have gotten access to. And this is pre-internet era, too. I mean, there was internet. I'm not that old, but it wasn't it was still dial-up and all those things. Where I would have gotten access to the opera on the air. Or where I would have learned about, horses in Mongolia, or, who is leading a new regime change in the Middle East, or, all those things. I feel like this was a real eye-opener to me, and I grew up in a way that was very, I feel like polarized. And I feel like public radio was really a chance for me to understand that there were other people in the world who thought differently from me, and that that was okay, and it was okay to engage in conversation with them. So I will be forever grateful for this place. It's more than a job for me. And even if I wasn't to work here in the future, I would want WKMS to continue in this community, and I would do anything I could to keep it, even if like it meant putting a shed in my backyard and, like, you know, pirate radio.
1: This connection and dedication to WKMS is something that was communicated by everyone that I interviewed. There are countless stories just like these all across the region, and even with listeners further across the world than you would imagine. As my time as a student worker comes to an end and I transition to being a volunteer and a listener, I urge everyone to engage with the station however you can. The local news and music programming is not possible without community support. There are so many ways to engage with the station, and it can be difficult to figure out which way is best. But Rick Nance says it best.
0: I would like for everyone to suggest to a friend or a relative that they should at least listen to this. I realize that there are a myriad of tastes that float around, especially I know where we live, and we're not the commercial radio. And so I think there's a slight stigma with that, that some people who just really don't investigate, they don't understand what we do or what is available here. I think that a little word of mouth wouldn't hurt. And of course, money always helps.
1: To wrap up this program, I have a story from Tim Payton that exemplifies both of the things Rick asks from listeners.
3: I'd say maybe like 2 years or so of like regularly listening to Beyond the Edge when I was a kid. So I would have been maybe like 15 at this time, 14 or 15. And it was fundraising time. And Tracy was doing, I think it was a live episode of Beyond the Edge. And he was, you know, saying, hey, call in. And so I'd never donated to a fundraiser in like that in, you know, in any way. So I didn't know what that entailed. And so I called up there, and I think it was Tracy I talked to. I'm pretty sure. I know it was at night, and they were just like, okay, well, this is great. How much do you want to give? And, you know, I was a kid, and I was like, I think it was a really random number. It was whatever I had in my pocket. I mean, it was like somewhere between $5 to $10. It was not much money at all. And they're just like, okay, how do you want to get that to us? And I was like, can I bring it up there? And they're like, yeah, when do you want to? Yeah, sure. And I was like, okay, I'll bring it up in a few days. And so I remember getting off school and my mom driving me over there, and I walked up to the station. Just, I get in there and I was looking for Tracy, because I was like, this is the person I give the money to. And I found Tracy in there, pretty sure it was Tracy, and I handed him, you know, $5 or $10, however much it was. And that really stuck with me. I've donated many times since then to do my part and help keeping WKMS going, but that was a very memorable experience.
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Good morning. Welcome to Sounds Good. I'm Tracy Ross. Coming up, Asia Burnett and I will play music from our birth year, 1970, to celebrate our 56th anniversary. We'll have music from Bob Dylan, Van Morrison, Stevie Wonder, The Who, David Bowie, The Rolling Stones, Simon and Garfunkel, and many, many others. All that and more on a special 56th anniversary of Sounds Good coming up in just a moment.

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0: Good afternoon. Welcome to Sounds Good for this Tuesday. I am Tracy Ross, and I'm joined in the studio by Asia Burnett today. And Asia, it's not that we don't like each other's company, but there's actually an additional reason that we're together today. It's because we are a day late in celebrating the 56th anniversary of this station we love so much, WKMS.
1: I don't like to think of it as a day late. I think we were just building the anticipation for this celebration.
0: Maybe we're just like 364 days early for the next one.
1: No, and man, what a way to kick it off. Autumn Crawford, that piece was incredible. All the work that she put into that as a senior here at Murray State, like, wow, I feel like humbled to have a piece like that created about a place that's so important to her.
0: Yeah, it's something honestly that I know that I wanted to do for years. I think other people that have worked here have wanted to do something about the station for a long time. But after seeing Autumn spend literally an entire semester basically just doing that, I think I understand why no one here has done it yet. And no one here could have done it better than Autumn did. So a great job, and I think a worthy way to celebrate what this station means to this region.
1: Indeed. And hopefully we're going to be taking you back a little bit nostalgically this hour. We're going to play some tunes from 1970, which is the year that WKMS went on the air for the first time. Tracy, do you have something to start us off with?
0: I do. We got lucky. Our birth year was very good musically. And this is one of the great ones from 1970 from Norman Greenbaum.

0: That's Simon and Garfunkel with Cecilia from their classic Bridge Over Troubled Water. We heard John Lennon with Instant Karma, and Norman Greenbaum brought us in Spirit in the Sky. You're listening to the 56th anniversary edition of Sounds Good here on Murray State's 91.3 WKMS. Still here, still public, thanks to you.
1: It's Tuesday, May 12th. 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There's more information about this and other local events on the community calendar at WKMS.org. 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
0: 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I'm Tracy Ross here with Asia Burnett, paying a tribute, I guess, to the legacy of this enduring radio station, WKMS. 56 years, Asia, that we've been here.
2: It's incredible, and it's so fun. Like, this past weekend, it was the Lowertown Arts and Music Festival, and so many people stopped by the booth to tell their stories from over the years of listening. I had one person who talked about their show chickens listening to classical music for relaxation purposes, which was great. But I also got to talk to a guy whose girlfriend worked up here back around 1970 as a rock show DJ on Friday nights. And this is what he had to say.
3: I'm Joe Hardesty, and I had a friend named Linda Roskoski, whose name on the radio was Roscoe. And she did the Friday night rock show with all the new artists, which back then was Yes and Traffic and Jethro Tull and a lot of the really cutting-edge rock stars back then. But she worked the Friday night show from 9 till 1 in the morning. And I would sit in the booth with her and watch her carry on doing her show. And when she got off at 1, we'd jump in her old Ford Falcon and drive out to Land Between the Lakes at 1:30 at night and drive all over Land Between the Lakes in the dark, just exploring. Like when we were hippies, it was a lot of fun, but fun memories.
2: Just so much fun. You know, we've gotten to talk to so many people over the years who've worked up here. Hundreds of students and staffers have come through these doors and helped leave their mark on this station and maybe in your listening life. And on a day like today, we love to just hear from you, too. There'll be a post up on our social medias. And if you have, like, WKMS favorite memories to share, please do. There was one about a guy chasing people around with lobsters up here, which was interesting if you know that story. So anyway, there's a lot that we'd love to hear from you.
0: I would have loved to have been a lobster on the wall to find out what exactly was happening there. All right, we're playing music from 1970. If you listen to Sounds Good at all, you've probably heard this one a few times. It's the Rolling Stones with Gimme Shelter.

0: That's The Who with The Seeker. We heard Black Sabbath with Paranoid, Led Zeppelin with Immigrant Song. We heard David Bowie with The Man Who Sold the World, and The Rolling Stones with Gimme Shelter. Too bad no good music came out in 1978.
1: I mean, just a dearth of...
0: 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The singer, songwriter, and guitarist creates music deeply grounded in soulful vocals, earthy lyrics, and grooving blues. Her full-length debut, Keep Steady, is available on all streaming platforms. That's Live Lunch featuring Jessie Williams, Friday at noon, supported by Wits End Records in Murray. You are listening to Sounds Good. I'm Tracy Ross. I'm here with Asia Burnett. We're celebrating our 56th anniversary, which was technically yesterday, but there is no Sounds Good on Monday, so we're going to do it today. And Asia, we were just talking a few moments ago about the length of some of the programs that we air on this station, and Front Porch has a big one coming up this year.
1: Yeah, it's turning 50 this year. Started in 1976. It's been volunteer hosted for decades now by Mike and John and Nick and now Laura joining the mix. So many hosts over the years, though, that you probably remember fondly, like Molly.
0: Linda Horner, Grady Kirkpatrick, Kent and Charlie. Also Beyond the Edge, believe it or not, is 44 this year. It's been around since 1982.
1: You're getting into your middle age.
0: I have not hosted it since 1982, but it has been around for that long. We've had a jazz show of some stripe on since the 1970s. Asia, it's humbling to be able to work for an institution where you literally, you do stand on the shoulders of all the giants that have come before you. And I know that I personally every day feel like there's a standard of excellence at this station that I have to achieve, or I'm going to let down all the people who came here before me.
1: That's amazing. Yeah, no, I mean, some great, great things. And the funny thing is I think of Sounds Good as like our new show, and it's been on for over 13 years now, right?
0: Time does fly when you're having fun. It really does.
1: But anyway, we're glad to be able to celebrate with you. Obviously, last year was a difficult one for public media, but our listeners, you have done fantastic things for us, and we're just glad to be able to celebrate with you today. So I hope, you know, you take a minute to pat yourself on the back and, you know, give yourself a little hug for all the good you've done for your station and your community, and just for like being a part of this listening family. We really, really appreciate it.
0: We do. Here's to 56 more. Some great music still to come. I'm not going to get out of here without playing a Dylan song. I've got some mini Ripperton for Asia and this great one from Stevie Wonder.

That's the Grateful Dead, Ripple. We're Joni Mitchell, Big Yellow Taxi, and Bob Dylan, The Man in Me. We heard Van Morrison with Moondance and Minnie Riperton with La Fleur. I begin with Stevie Wonder, Signed, Sealed, Delivered, I'm Yours. WKMS, still here, still public, after 56 years, thanks to all of you. 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I'm Tracy Ross. Thanks for spending part of your Tuesday with me today on Sounds Good. I'll be back with you tomorrow morning at 11. Think is coming up next. Stay safe and have a great afternoon.

0: Typically for us humans, we each carry two sets of chromosomes, but many plants have more, and researchers scoured plant DNA to find out why.
1: These whole genome duplications, they do not occur randomly. They are clustered in time.
0: Times of big global environmental changes like the asteroid that killed the dinosaurs or global warming. I'm Elsa Chang. 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

0: This is All Things Considered from NPR News. On the next Fresh Air, Joanna Stern is not a robot. She's a tech writer who nearly became a robot, spending a year relying on AI to do everything in her life that AI could do for her, like diagnosing her mammogram, responding to messages, folding her t-shirts, and serving as a boyfriend. 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
2: This is 91.3 WKMS. Good afternoon, everyone. I'm Shelby Ashley. After another beautiful day, tonight is looking a bit cloudy with a low around 57. And those clouds might stick around a bit tomorrow, but otherwise it looks like sunny skies with a high near 78. Consumer prices surged 3.8% in April from a year ago, according to the Labor Department. Coming up in about 15 minutes, listen as we hear from people who are feeling the effects from inflation and how they're dealing. 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
1: 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We are part of the educational mission of Murray State University. 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Good evening, everyone. It is 6 o'clock. I'm Shelby Ashley, and Fresh Air is next. Thank you so much for tuning in. I hope you have

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